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2: Messy people are an ick of mine. like if you have like a messy car or like your room's dirty, like that type of thing.
3: Yeah.
2: We have a listener by the name of Rosie, and she is the same type of person. And I guess she's worried that she's dating a slob. It's a whole thing, bro. She reached out, just kind of wants an outside opinion. So we'll read the DM that she sent, talk all about it next. 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
2: I've dated a messy person before, and it's the worst, dude. You start to build resentment because you're just like, you can't even take care of your own shit.
3: Oh, my God.
2: It's crazy, man. Our listener, Rosie, is worried that she might be dating a slob.
1: Dang.
2: She's looking for some perspective, man. She reached out. It's Listener Therapy. It's Tino Cochino Radio. Serena, read the DM that Rosie sent, please.
1: I wasn't having very much success at love or dating recently because, like Tino said, dating in 2026 is trash.
2: Yeah.
1: A month ago, I finally found someone that I'm vibing with, and we've been having a lot of fun together. He treats me great, and we have good chemistry. There's only one thing that gets to me, and I don't know if it's a big deal or not. He's kind of a slob. His car is always kind of messy. Sometimes he lets out these loud burps in public. And even when I went to his house for the first time, there were dishes piled in the sink. I know he's a single guy, but I'm kind of a type A, so it messes with me. I think it's too early to say anything to him, but I'm wondering if this is a big red flag.
2: I mean, if it bothers you, yes. Mm-hmm. Like, if you know this is something, because this won't change. He's showing you him.
1: Yeah. Mm-hmm.
2: This is him. And so you either accept it and keep it moving, mm-hmm, or you leave. In therapy back in the day, my therapist told me when I was in a weird relationship to literally, she's like, this might sound weird, but make a pros and cons list. And if the cons outweigh the pros, leave. What are you doing? Like, look at it. Everyone's going to have something.
1: I also think that you could talk to him about it, like see if he could like work on it. I've shared this before, but my husband actually thought about breaking up with me when we were dating because I had water bottles everywhere. Like when he went to my
3: house.
1: No, I've gotten better. I have one cup and I put my water in.
2: That's a woman thing. So many women love, I don't know what it is, water bottles, and they never finish them. So you got half used water bottles just piled up.
3: Well,
1: it's because I like the water cold, and then I don't want to waste it, and then I'm like, well, maybe I'll, I don't know.
2: Put it back in the fridge.
1: Sometimes I do, but I've gotten better at it. That's the point. I've gotten better at it, so he could get better at
2: it. So Rosie needs to threaten to end the relationship.
1: Well, I didn't know he was going to leave me. He said it was a thought.
2: Oh, he told you later.
1: Yeah.

0: is a mess reason enough to leave a relationship? A messy person?
1: No, I don't think so. And plus, you got to look at it. Like, he's a guy. He's going to burp. He's going to do all that stuff. And also, I feel like there's like an opportunity that she can, like, it's presenting itself to her because there's piled up dishes. You can go in there and clean them. You can be like the girlfriend of the year for this guy.
2: Oh, sounds gosh. Like that's what she wants to do, is go over to his house after a month of dating and clean his dishes.
1: I mean, it's a single guy.
0: Yeah, I don't know about that, man. I don't know about that. For all the pissed off ladies, that was Nicasio. You can DM him at DJ Nicasio and serve your complaints his way.
1: Send me a DM.
0: We'll take it to the phones and talk to Yasmeen. We'll see what she thinks about this whole situation. Next.
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5: 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And Bob's back with another Howard 2 at 8:30. 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
1: All right, listener therapy is us trying to help you with whatever you got going on. And you got some situation, you want an outside perspective, shoot me a DM. IG is at Tino Cochino. Rosie did. She's worried that she's dating a slob. I guess everything is good with this guy. Like, things are awesome. It's been a month, good chemistry, good vibes. Only problem, when she gets in the car, messy. He burps super loud in public. When she went to the house for the first time, dishes were piled in the sink. She's a very type A person, and she's questioning the entire situation now. Yasmin, she should probably get out of this, right?
2: Yeah, absolutely. I definitely would say run, get out of there, because if she's type A, it's not going to last long.
1: What's the thing? It already bothers her, so it's like it's literally right here in your face. I don't know why we as humans... We treat red flags like decoration. And we're like, oh, it looks pretty. And we're just like attracted to it. It's like, run away. You see what it is.
2: If it's bugging her already, like, I don't know why she's wasting her time. Even if he treats her well, that's something you can't pass judgment on.
0: But I think, like, it's worth having a conversation, because I think if you're just leaving when things bother you, like, nothing's ever going to get fixed because people can't read your mind.
2: True. I mean, maybe if she tells him something but at the end of the day, she might end up having to pick up after him. And it's not going to work out.
3: I feel like you break up with your boyfriend pretty easy.
2: Me?
3: Yeah, you.
2: No, not at all. Happily married, 3 years.
3: Oh, okay. Well, nice. I guess it's working out.
1: He gives a lot of relationship advice, but he's been with his girl 15 years and they're not even engaged.
3: Nah, we don't do that.
1: Everybody's been talking about the woman that Usher pulled on stage for the R&B tour that was not into Usher pulling her on stage at the R&B tour. She spoke out. We're talking all about it inside Tea Time. Next.

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1: So the R&B tour with Usher and Chris Brown's going down, and you know, they bring girls on the stage and he sing to them and do the whole thing. Well, Usher brought this girl out. I'm sure you guys saw it. He kicked her off the stage because it seemed like she wasn't feeling it.
0: Yeah, she's very uninterested.
1: And so she actually spoke out, and a lot of people are coming at her. They don't like this attitude that she had.
0: So she posted, first off, nobody is declining to go on stage. I looked good AF. You thought I wasn't going to let thousands of people see me on the big screen where you will never be? My mom and I had floor seats. Their team approached us and moved us to the VIP before the show even started. Pretty privileges, something you will never know about. Y'all wanted me to get up there and f*** him? Chat folks aren't used to anything. That's the most exciting thing that would have happened in your little ass lives.
1: No one even cares. Like you're the girl that got brought on stage. Yeah, why do you have to make a statement?
2: For a moment. And that was it.
0: And it's just, I don't know, I just don't like the whole, you will never experience this. Well, that's why I think people are mad, though, because it is an experience, and you were up there this isn't a big deal.
1: She made it about her more than making it about the experience of being there.
0: You're not bigger than and then I feel like it's an exciting moment for everybody. I feel like everybody cheers on the girl, and she was like, eh.
1: Everybody, I've been saying this, everyone's the star of their own movie. Yeah. She truly thought she was the focal point and not Usher in that thing. Mm-hmm. Just because you're there, Usher is the star. Usher is the entree. You are the side dish. You don't outshine that. And everyone just thinks that it's my moment. Like, she said that. I mean, basically, because she's like, I look good. I'm going to show it off to everybody.
0: And it's because she wanted Chris Brown.
2: Oh, my God.
0: That was, one thing. She's like, they don't tell you know who you get. And I got Usher. She's like, no shade, but that's who I wanted. But it's like, that's how you got. Yes, but it's like, that was the whole experience. Pretty privileged, but I don't know. I think that's still a once-in-a-lifetime experience, and then you kind of killed it for the entire show.
1: Wow, we're on the topic of, womanly perspectives. Mm-hmm. There's a woman that shared her marriage hot take, and a lot of other women do not agree. I want to see what Serena thinks about it. Next.

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0: All right. So there's a woman that has shared a marriage hot take, and lots of other women do not agree. They are pissed about it. Let's listen and discuss.
2: Just because I say my husband's needs are my responsibility does not mean that he doesn't see meeting my needs as his responsibility. Right? But I'm talking from the lens of being a woman. I'm not going to speak for a man. It's just not my role. It's my role to speak on what is true for me, which is my husband's needs are my responsibility. And people ask questions like, well, what if you're tired? What if you're stressed out? Like, what better thing do I have to do at the end of my life? Right? Say, oh yeah, I definitely am happy I neglected my husband for a decade because I was more worried about all the other things I've outsourced all my energy into so that he doesn't get the best version of me at the end of the day, he gets the worst. You have to learn how to take care of yourself is so that when he comes home, you're not anxious, overwhelmed, burnt out, frustrated, and he gets that from you. It's because you're patient and you're calm and you're excited and you're joyful and you missed him and you want to be there for him and you want to welcome him home and you love watching him walk through the door and you let like you've already got dinner made and you're just there to nurture and take care of him. Like, I see it as such an honor to be able to take care of my husband.
0: Serena, what are your thoughts?
1: I mean, I get where she's coming from. I just don't like how she said, like, if you're tired at the end of the day, what? You're still not going to, like, meet his needs? Because, like, there are days where you have bad days and, like, maybe you're not turned on. And I think it is your partner's responsibility to understand that as well. Like,
0: but you didn't say nothing about sex.
3: Even if I'm having a bad day, even if I'm not enjoying it, I'm still going to give her what I have to give her because that's my partner. And besides, I don't want her to get it elsewhere. So that's going to be in the back of my head.
1: Because if I'm having a bad day and I'm, like, sad or emotional or whatever, like, I know my husband isn't going to, like, even like try to force me into anything. You're like, oh, I need to have sex. Like, that
0: this
1: is just
0: woman
1: like
0: never
1: crazy.
0: Even says sex. Why are you two both so pressed on sex?
3: But she's talking about it, so I'm weighing
0: but
3: on
0: I talking about like needs. I think she's talking about being emotionally available and like welcoming. She said when the door opens and you're there, I'm just happy to see my man. What do you need, baby? I got you.
3: Like, oh, I mean, that's standard. That should be happening no matter what.
1: And then I said it goes to both sides, though.
3: Well, yes, Serena. It's called a couple.
1: Oh, God. I feel like I'm being gaslit here by you.
0: Oh, here she is.
4: Coming up next.
0: For all the girl dads out there, there's a new study that shows the positive changes you could be making in your daughter's brain when you do this specific thing. So we'll share it with you next to make sure you're doing it.
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13: On August 4th, 1962, Marilyn Monroe died. 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And now, we're going to set the record straight and learn about the way Marilyn Monroe actually died. The third way. 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
1: All right, for all my girl dads out there, this is kind of dope. There's a study that shows the positive changes in a daughter's brain when she hugs her father. Let's talk all about it, Mancino Cochino Radio. Matt, you're a girl dad.
2: I am. And this was a study done by Harvard University, so you know it's legit. Basically, what researchers have observed when their father gives them a hug of daughters, child's brains actively respond to the interactions with their father by engaging areas associated with feelings of safety and learning. Eye contact, a father's voice, and physical touch promote the release of oxytocin, the hormone associated with bonding and trust. And children, especially daughters, quickly learn to recognize their father's voice and scent, which helps them reduce stress. So basically, active father involvement is great for their daughters.
1: I mean, that's for any kid, right? Shouldn't you be active, boy or girl?
2: Yeah, I think that daddy-daughter bond is special.
0: And it just makes me, I'm really close to my dad, but also seeing my daughter with my husband, it's also so cute. Like, before bed, she always wants to, give her brother and her dad a hug, and she'll tell me, she's like, daddy hug, brother hug. I don't know, and it just, makes my heart so happy to see, this positive, male... I don't know, roles that she looks up to.
2: Yes.
1: People always say that the kid picks a favorite, right? Like, that's a mama's boy or a daddy's girl or whatever. Like, what's... Your son is 6. What is he?
0: Both my kids are still kind of like... My son is definitely a mama's boy. And then my daughter, she's... I think she's still young, but I think as she gets older, she's going to eventually, just want to be with her daddy.
2: But for right now, they're both yours.
0: Yes.
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1: Are you smarter than Nicasio?
2: Yes, sir.
1: Let's play the game and find out. Listen very carefully. This is your question today.
2: Which artist did not know how to read or write music and they recorded their ideas by humming or beatboxing into a tape recorder? Is it A, Ludacris, B, Michael Jackson, or C, Missy Elliott?
1: We got the homie Eddie on the line. He is prepared and ready to play the game. Are you smarter than Nicasio? Coming up next on Tino Cucino Radio. We'll see.

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0: All right, are you smarter than Nicasio? Let's play the game. This is Eddie, right? Mm-hmm.
2: Yes.
0: All right, bro, this is easy, man. Nicasio's going to give you a question. He'll give you the multiple choice answers. You just got to pick the right one, okay?
2: All right.
0: Here we go.
3: Which artist did not know how to read or write music, and they recorded their ideas by humming or beatboxing into a tape recorder? Is it A, Ludacris, B, Michael Jackson, or C, Missy Elliott?
2: Michael Jackson.
3: Ooh, we got it.
0: There it is, yeah. Legend.
3: Oh, my God.
0: Legend.
3: Oh, my God.
0: Bro, did you watch the Michael movie?
2: Yeah.
0: Oh, you laughing. You didn't like it?
3: Oh, my God.
0: We talking about the same movie? Which one did you watch? Tino Cochino Radio. Bro, America is fat. This is crazy. Like, the food that these companies are making are insane. And the fact you guys are buying it, bro, it's just, I want to share just some new items that were just released. And I want to know if you would eat them or not. 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
2: Okay, so first of all, I want to set this up. Not everybody weighs the same, and we all know that.
3: Right. Mm-hmm.
2: And we're not here to shame. If you want to be a little thicker, it's all good. Own that thickness, baby.
3: Mm-hmm.
2: It's only a problem when it becomes unhealthy.
3: Well, mm-hmm.
2: And once it becomes unhealthy, it's like, this is literally life or death. It's not just a body thing or whatever
3: for
2: anymore.
3: Looks. Right. Mm-hmm.
2: We need to take care of this. The food that we have in America is ridiculous. I can't even believe that some of these are real. These are mm-hmm. actual food products being sold in 2026. There's Dr. Pepper snack pack puddings.
4: Crazy.
3: Oh, look that up.
2: Bush's baked beans. We know those, right?
3: Yeah. Uh-huh.
2: Well, let's try some dill pickle flavored. Maybe apple pie. Or what about rocket pop ice cream flavor, like the bombshell one?
1: Oh,
2: yeah.
1: Wow.
2: Yeah. Those are beans. Oh, and speaking of Dr. Pepper, don't forget a Dr. Pepper smoked sausage from Johnsonville. Birthday cake coffee mate.
4: That one might be good.
2: The sugar, the crap in all of this that you're putting in your body, and a lot of you are probably giving this to your kids. It's just, bro, it's crazy.
1: I want to shout out one of our listeners, though. Our listener Chubbs, I saw that he has been losing weight. He posted like this thing, and I was like, good for him. I'm so happy for him.
4: I think his girl left him, though. That's why.
2: Well, that's true, but that's mean. But okay, here's the conflicting point of view on that, though. His name's Chubbs. You can't be Chubbs and be skinny.
4: Maybe.
1: I mean,
4: maybe he has a chub.
2: Oh, no, Pito. Everybody's been talking about the woman that Usher pulled on stage for the R&B tour that was not into Usher pulling her on stage at the R&B tour. She spoke out. We're talking all about it inside Tea Time. Next.

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1: So the R&B tour with Usher and Chris Brown's going down. Yeah. And, you know, they bring girls on the stage and they sing to them and do the whole thing. Well, Usher brought this girl out. I'm sure you guys saw it. He kicked her off the stage because it seemed like she wasn't feeling it.
0: Yeah, she's very uninterested.
1: And so she actually spoke out, and a lot of people are coming at her. They don't like this attitude that she had.
0: So she posted, first off, nobody is declining to go on stage. I looked good AF. You thought I wasn't going to let thousands of people see me on the big screen where you will never be? My mom and I had floor seats. Their team approached us and moved us to the VIP before the show even started. Pretty privileges, something you will never know about. Y'all wanted me to get up there and f*** him? Chat folks aren't used to anything. That's the most exciting thing that would have happened in your little ass lives.
1: No one even cares. Right. Like you're the girl that got brought on stage. Yeah, why do you have to make a statement?
2: For a moment. Like, and that was it.
0: And it's just, I don't know, like, I just don't like the whole, like, oh, like, you will never experience this. Well, that's why I think people are mad, though, because it is an experience, and you were up there like, eh, this isn't a big deal.
1: She made it about her more than making it about the experience of being there. You're not bigger than the-
0: And then I feel like it's an exciting moment for everybody. I feel like everybody cheers on the girl, and just she, like, was like, eh.
1: Everybody, I've been saying this, everyone's the star of their own movie. Yeah. She truly thought she was the focal point and not Usher in that thing. Mm-hmm. Just because you're there, Usher is the star. Usher is the entree. You are the side dish. You don't outshine that. And, and everyone just thinks that it's my moment. Like, she said that. I mean, basically, because she's like, I look good. I'm going to show it off to everybody.
0: And it's because she wanted Chris Brown.
2: Oh, my God.
0: That was, like, one thing. She's like, they don't tell you know who you get. And I got Usher. She's like, no shade, but that's who I wanted. But that, it's like, that's how you got. Yes, but it's like, that was the whole experience. Like, yeah, pretty privileged, but I don't know. I think that's still a once-in-a-lifetime experience, and then you kind of killed it for the entire show.
1: Wow, we're on the topic of, you know, womanly perspectives. Mm-hmm. There's a woman that shared her marriage hot take, and a lot of other women do not agree. I want to see what Serena thinks about it. Next.

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2: 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Let's listen and discuss.
3: Just because I say my husband's needs are my responsibility does not mean that he doesn't see meeting my needs as his responsibility. Right? But I'm talking from the lens of being a woman. I'm not going to speak for a man. It's just not my role. It's my role to speak on what is true for me, which is my husband's needs are my responsibility. And people ask questions like, well, what if you're tired? What if you're stressed out? Like, what better thing do I have to do at the end of my life? Right? Say, oh yeah, I definitely am happy I neglected my husband for a decade because I was more worried about all the other things I've outsourced all my energy into so that he doesn't get the best version of me at the end of the day. He gets the worst. You have to learn how to take care of yourself is so that when he comes home, you're not anxious, overwhelmed, burnt out, frustrated, and he gets that from you. It's because you're patient and you're calm and you're excited and you're joyful and you missed him and you want to be there for him and you want to welcome him home and you love watching him walk through the door and you like you've already got dinner made and you're just there to nurture and take care of him. Like, I see it as such an honor to be able to take care of my husband.
0: Serena, what are your thoughts?
1: I mean, I get where she's coming from. I just don't like how she said, like, if you're tired at the end of the day, what? You're still not going to, like, meet his needs? Because, like, there are days where you have bad days and, like, maybe you're not turned on. And I think it is your partner's responsibility to understand that as well. Like,
0: but
1: okay,
0: she didn't say nothing about sex.
4: Even if I'm having a bad day, even if I'm not enjoying it, I'm still going to give her what I have to give her because that's my partner. And besides, I don't want her to get it elsewhere. So that's going to be in the back of my head.
1: Because if I'm having a bad day and I'm, like, sad or emotional or whatever, like, I know my husband isn't going to, like, even like try to force me into anything. You're like, oh, I need to have sex. Like, that
0: this
1: is just
0: woman
1: like,
0: never
1: crazy.
0: Even says sex. Why are you two both so pressed on sex?
4: But she's talking about it, so I'm weighing
0: on. Talking about needs. I think she's talking about being emotionally available and like welcoming. She said when the door opens and you're there, I'm just happy to see my man. What do you need, baby? I got you.
4: Like, oh, I mean, that's standard. That should be happening no matter what.
1: And then I said it goes to both sides, though.
4: Well, yes, yeah, Serena. It's called a couple.
1: Oh, God. I feel like I'm being gaslit here by you.
0: Oh, here she is.
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1: All right, for all my girl dads out there, this is kind of dope. There's a study that shows the positive changes in a daughter's brain when she hugs her father. Let's talk all about it, man. Cino Cochino Radio. Matt, you're a girl dad.
2: I am. And this was a study done by Harvard University, so you know it's legit. Basically, what researchers have observed when their father gives them a hug of daughters, child's brains actively respond to the interactions with their father by engaging areas associated with feelings of safety and learning. Eye contact, a father's voice, and physical touch promote the release of oxytocin, the hormone associated with bonding and trust. And children, especially daughters, quickly learn to recognize their father's voice and scent, which helps them reduce stress. So basically, active father involvement is great for their daughters.
1: I mean, that's for any kid, right? Shouldn't you be active, boy or girl?
2: Yeah, I think for sure. That daddy-daughter, like bond is special.
0: And it just makes me, I'm really close to my dad, but also seeing my daughter with my husband, it's also so cute. Like, before bed, she always wants to, give her brother and her dad a hug, and she'll tell me, she's like, daddy hug, brother hug. I don't know, and it just, makes my heart so happy to see this positive, male... I don't know, roles that she looks up to.
2: Yes.
1: People always say that the kid picks a favorite, right? Like, that's a mama's boy or a daddy's girl or whatever. What's your son is 6. What is he?
0: Both my kids are still kind of my son is definitely a mama's boy. And then my daughter, she's still young. But I think as she gets older, she's going to eventually, just want to be with her daddy.
2: But for right now, they're both yours.
0: Yes.
3: Oh, my God.
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0: Woo! We are almost there. The top two songs of the day. I know, it's been a long top five, but dude, the biggest songs voted by you and your thumbs ups on the iHeartRadio app. Yes, it is coming up next. We're almost there. Don't bail on us. 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
4: 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And Bob's back with another Howard 2 at 8:30. 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
1: I feel like I've heard people say this before. A lot of women will say that their husbands annoy them, and it feels like they're raising another child.
2: Serena?
3: Is this true?
0: Me and my husband annoy each other.
2: Oh, okay.
1: Does he ever give you the vibe, though, like you're taking care of a third child?
3: Be honest.
0: No, God. I mean, no.
2: Of course you're not going to say it here.
1: This is like this is a thing, but there's apparently a reason. It's like the tease on this whole thing that I'm like reading. It says, women, here's why a loyal man will annoy you like a child. Mm-hmm. Matt will break this down.
3: Yeah, there's science. It's because he feels safe with you. Childlike behavior only appears where there is emotional security. He teases you. He repeats jokes. He acts silly, not to irritate you, but to bond. Here's a psychology fact. Playfulness is a sign of attachment. When someone drops their guard, they reveal their inner child.
1: You've never felt this with your husband, like you're raising another kid? Like
0: no.
1: Having to take care of him, pick up after him all the time?
0: Well, I mean, I pick up, but I just feel like that. I guess. Yeah, I do pick up after him.
1: Oh, here we go. Okay. Here we go. It's all coming out now.
0: And that is annoying.
2: Oh, there you go.
0: That is annoying.
2: I would say, like.
0: And then I'm not done. Now I'm venting.
1: Oh, here we go.
0: No, I get annoyed. He hasn't done it in a while. But, like, I'll be like, can you please put that away? He's like, but you left your shoes out. I'm like, yeah, but the difference is I'm going to put my shoes away.
1: I don't like that tit for tat.
0: But hang on. But I'm like, the difference is I'm going to put my shoes away. Oh. And then I'm going to put your stuff away. So if I leave my shoes right there, there's nobody putting them away but me. So let me leave my shoes there because eventually I'm going to put them away.
1: I hate that. It's like, well, you did it, so why can't I? I don't like that.
3: My wife does the same thing. She'd be like, put away your shoes. And I'd be like, well, your shoes are sitting out.
1: You do this.
0: Yeah, I do. Does she pick up your stuff, though? Because that's my thing. I'm like, if I'm picking everybody's stuff up, like, I'm going to pick that up eventually.
3: I don't think you can tell me to put something away if your crap's sitting out. Sorry.
0: But I'm putting your stuff away.
2: These conversations don't happen in my house. I go home and if...
0: Well, you don't talk to your girl.
2: I don't...
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1: Since everyone's complaining about something, I have another one.
3: Oh, yeah.
1: I hate Summerween. I never knew it was a thing.
0: It.
1: Oh, I posted a video about this. People going in on me. It backfired. Oh. We'll talk about it next.

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0: I never knew that summer ween was a thing, but apparently it is. So I posted a video on my Instagram. You can go watch it. It's at Tino Cochino. And it was just me venting. I've been doing a lot of these venting videos because apparently everything annoys me. But I know, bro, we're in July and Halloween decorations are out. There's already Spirit Halloween stores. Mm-hmm. I'm like, Labor Day hasn't passed. Like, this is crazy. I feel like you plan for a holiday maybe a month and a half before. Like Christmas, perfect example. You don't really decorate for Christmas until Thanksgiving.
2: True.
0: And then
1: November 1st.
0: And then, I mean, that's,
2: God, wow, Serena.
0: That's before Thanksgiving.
2: That's pretty early.
0: But it is what it is. July is too early for Halloween. So I posted the video and the comments started coming in. Like, I was talking bat crazy.
2: Yeah.
0: People were like, what are you talking about? Summerween. It's Summerween. I love Summerween. I start decorating after July 4th. I'm like, are you kidding me?
3: That's crazy.
2: Because I get the whole Christmas and July thing, because that's been a thing.
3: Costco's got some crazy Halloween stuff already.
0: Yes, they do.
3: Crazy. And I feel like you need to, I decorate like crazy, so you got to plan ahead. So I feel like buying stuff in July or August and planning out how you're going to decorate your house is the move. I don't decorate then, 3 months before, but I start buying stuff.
1: I do start decorating in August. But I start decorating. So it's like things start adding. So then by Halloween, it's just like this nice
2: I hate when people do this and like when like businesses do this, because it's like, for example, we go into Costco and my son sees the Halloween stuff. So he doesn't know any better. So he thinks it's Halloween.
0: Yeah.
2: And so now he's bugging for a costume in July.
3: They sell them right
2: now. I'm like, bro.
0: Yeah, that's a lot, man. I want to know your thoughts on Halloween in July. Go to my Instagram at Tino Cochino. You'll see the thumbnail on the video. And jump into the comments. There's some funny ones in there, too. Coming up next, we're talking Meta. They are going to alert parents if their kids discuss suicide with a chatbot.
1: Mm-hmm.
3: Wow.
0: Next.
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1: This is interesting, and I think it's dope. Meta is going to alert parents if their kids discuss suicide with the chatbot.
0: Yes.
1: Let's talk more about it. Sino Cochino Radio. Tell me more.
0: Yeah, so if the teenager talks about suicide or self-harm with Meta AI, the chatbot will encourage them to reach out to a trusted adult or crisis resources. If the conversation appears serious enough, it can also notify a parent through Instagram's parental supervision tools after a human review. And then Meta says it also is working on technology that could alert emergency responders in situations where someone appears to be at immediate risk.
1: That's awesome.
2: That's crazy. Mm-hmm.
1: Yes. I mean, especially because on social too, man, the bullying is crazy. I was having a talk with somebody. They asked me like, yo, how do you, because someone left like a stupid comment on one of my videos and they DM me and they're like, yo, how do you deal with people doing that? I'm like, you have to just know going into social, whatever you post is up for judgment.
2: Yeah. Right.
1: Mm-hmm. You're going to have some people that just don't like it, or they don't like you and they feel whatever negative in their own life and they want other people to feel that, and so they're gonna throw bad stuff at you. You just have to know that going in.
0: And it's like any post that goes semi-viral,
1: you're gonna
0: get something back.
3: Yeah. And like it's even for you, Tino, any adult like kind of feels some kind of way if somebody says something negative towards them, especially on social media or whatever. But imagine like a teenager not having all the years of wisdom we have to be able to process that, it comes across really
1: mean.
3: But it's
1: not even kids. I just saw the story. I didn't know this was a thing. One of the guys on that TV show, Pawn Stars, actually committed suicide. And there was a note. And on the note, it said something about Facebook bullying. This is a grown man.
3: I know.
1: Bro, these... You never know what someone's actually going through. And then when you're filled with all this negative energy, it just piles up and piles up. And it literally feels like weight and it drags you down. And if you don't have someone to talk to or if you feel alone, it could be bad. So I love that if kids, I don't even think it should be kids. I feel like it should be anybody. If this is talking, you should have some type of emergency contact when you sign up. Yeah. And if chat knows that you're saying something, it should alert that emergency
0: contact.
1: And
0: I feel like there needs to be better, like, I guess, alerts about bullying too.
1: There is. At any given time, 24/7, you can call the lifeline. And it's really easy. It used to be this huge, long, drawn-out number. Logic made a song about it and everything, remember? Mm-hmm. Now it's really easy. You can call 988 or you can text 988. And that's it. They got English. They got Spanish. It's 24/7. So again, if you ever just feel like alone or things are getting to that point where you're like, ugh, and you just need to vent or talk to somebody, you can text 988. You can call 988 and they even have a chat. So check that out if you need it.
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1: 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On the new hit list, I told you Olivia Rodrigo is dating a new man. He's a finance bro in NYC. But did I tell you they kind of look alike? So cute. Stupid song here.

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1: It's a new hit list on socials. I'm at La Crystal Rosas. I've been doing radio for a long time. I think this is the shortest song I've ever aired, but we're obsessed. Dominic Fike, Baby Doll. I can't.

flood-prone locations is imminent or occurring. Streams continue to rise due to excess runoff from earlier rainfall. Expect many areas of slow-moving or standing water. Additional details at 11:35 p.m. Eastern Daylight Time. Doppler radar indicated heavy rain due to thunderstorms. Flooding is already occurring in the warned area. Between 4 and 7 inches of rain have fallen. Flooding impacts will continue, but no additional rainfall is expected. For Musconetcon River at Bloomsbury, at 11:15 p.m. the stage was 6.48 feet. Flood stages 6 feet. http://www.weather.gov/safety/flood. Precautionary/preparedness actions. Turn around, don't drown when encountering flooded roads. Most flood deaths occur in vehicles. Be especially cautious at night, when it is harder to recognize the dangers of flooding.

B104, the Lehigh Valley's number one hit music station. That was new Charlie Puth. Reply to this. Time for me to shimmy out of here on the new hit list. I'm back tomorrow night. Till then, at La Crystal Rosas. Here's Bella Kay. I love it. I love it. I love it. I like being

104, the Lehigh Valley's number one hit music station. 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Okay, Wednesday. 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
1: All right, so we have an Ariana Grande story that's trending this morning. This is Katie, and Ariana Grande is taking to court unnamed hackers of her personal accounts. So TMZ reported that Ariana's lawsuit is aimed at hackers and leakers, plus like any businesses that help distribute stolen material. She said it was 45 songs that were stolen and, quote, sold on the dark web for significant sums of money. The hacked account also contained private videos and photos. Take a listen.
2: According to the complaint obtained by TMZ, Ariana says this wasn't an isolated incident. She claims she's been repeatedly targeted by cyber attacks, including recently. She says the stolen material included unreleased songs, along with private photos and video and audio recordings tied to her creative process, none of which was ever meant for the public. Ariana also claims the alleged hackers stole her personal data and content on the dark web for significant sums of money, causing what she calls substantial and irreparable harm.
1: You know what they say, like even when you're a kid, you don't touch things that don't belong to you. Like, what are these people doing?
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0: This is B104. This is Katie. And more chances later on this morning. Coming up for you to win that $1,000 and be like Haley, who won this week.
1: Yay. Thank you.
0: Okay, so $1,000. How are you going to spend it?
1: With my $1,000 prize, I'm going to pay off my debt that I've been trying to pay down for a year or two.
0: Debt is so annoying, too. I love that for you. So $1,000 coming up for you today.

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104. This is Katie. So Walmart is trending because they're selling a new line of like antibacterial spray for your hands, you know, keeping your purse or whatever. And it's like all these different flavors. You can smell like cotton candy. You can smell like bubble gum. But obviously, my personal favorite is the Mountain Dew Baja Blast scent. I do love a Baja Blast. For just

0: B104, the Lehigh Valley's number one hit music station. All right, let's talk this news about Emma Roberts. So actress Emma Roberts got married over the weekend, and her dad, Eric, who's an actor, and that's Julia Roberts' brother. Like, if you didn't already know that Julia Roberts is Emma Roberts' aunt. So Eric Roberts is now speaking out after skipping his daughter's wedding. It was in Idaho. Listen to this.
1: Emma Roberts' fairy tale wedding to Cody John had all the makings of a Hollywood romance, though one notable family member was missing, her dad, Eric Roberts. Addressing his absence, Eric told Page Six in a July 27 statement, "I love my daughter, always have, always will," adding, "It is perfectly wonderful for her to celebrate however she wants, with whomever she wants."
0: There's some people being like, it kind of sounds like he wasn't invited. 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

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It is whatever you want to hear for your Wednesday. Hit me up on Instagram, Katie Radio 1. And it's Olivia Dean.

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0: House pumpkin cakes. I am a pumpkin girly, so I love those. Forbidden Forest chocolate cakes, and then returning the fruit snacks. And the fans are very excited about this, you know. They're Harry Potter fans. They're like, where's the butterbeer flavor? Really, though, maybe that's coming out later this year.
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3: 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And Bob's back with another Howard 2 at 8:30. 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

Katie, I'm telling you, this is a much needed girls' night out to see Doja Cat. 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

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I'm Katie, and have you checked out our new morning show yet? 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
1: Oh, absolutely. More chances to win that $1,000 coming up later on this morning. Love some extra money on a Wednesday.

0: for this.
1: It's Andy and Bob. Thanks for spending part of your Tuesday with us. We want you to wake up with us again tomorrow morning.
2: We'll kick things off with Coast Kickoff. Brighten your morning with Daily Do Good. And Bob's back with another Howard 2 at 8:30. A quick tip that'll make your life a little bit easier.
1: We'll also get another shot to win a girls' night out to see Doja Cat in Philly at 7 and 8. We'll catch you here tomorrow morning from 5 to 10. It's Andy and Bob on B104.

B104. Yes, Dua Lipa reportedly has been in the studio multiple days. I was like, are we getting new Dua Lipa music? And can it please be this year? That would be amazing.

0: B104, the Lehigh Valley's number one hit music station. What's going on? This is Katie. So do you want a dog or a cat? Yeah, we've got two dogs. We have our pug, Wally, and then Pancake is our other dog. She's a chug. She's a chihuahua pug. I know that because I'm a crazy dog lady and I did a doggy DNA test. Okay, can I talk to my fellow pet parents for a second? Because I want to know if this is also you. This survey is trending, saying that over half of pet parents say they would actually take years off their own life if it meant that they could extend their pet's lifespan. Is this relatable?
1: Yeah.
0: Right? I was like, duh. I mean, if we're being honest, I would let my dogs, either one of them, Wally or Pancake, represent me in a court of law.
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1: So this video has been going viral. You know, Chris Brown and Usher are on tour together. Usher kicked a fan off the stage after he brought her on stage to serenade to her. She didn't really seem into it, so he was like, okay, you gotta go. She's now speaking out. What happened? I've got the story for you in 5 minutes.

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1: Run by humans, not algorithms. 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

104. This is Katie. I want you to chime in. What's on your mind? Yeah, let us know. 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

B104, the Lehigh Valley's number one hit music station. Isn't that wild? It is the last Wednesday in July. I mean, you know I'm ready to put up my Halloween decorations right now. I'm not mad at it, but dude, the month of July felt like a fever dream. Flew by so fast. This is Katie hanging out with you. 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
0: Wednesday morning, it's Andy and Bob. Good morning, friend.
1: Morning. How are thee?
0: I'm well. Thee, I hope, is well as well, because we're going to bring in some magic this morning.
1: Ooh, I like it.
0: I'm going to make 7 minutes disappear in 7 minutes.

0: That's before that. And that's really, really good.
1: That's the magical moment.
0: There it is.
1: Yeah.
0: Okay.
1: Yeah.
0: So everything good, everything magical happens between the months of June and August. From Jenny Han, it is our morning motivation. You'll find it on our Facebook and Instagram stories. Search for Andy and Bob.

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1: It's One Must Go Wednesday. Which one of these will you say goodbye to? Is it running through the sprinkler, catching lightning bugs, or building a sandcastle? 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I could be-

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0: We're unpacking some childhood nostalgia here. Which of these childhood nostalgia moments are you getting rid of, okay? You got to get rid of running through the sprinklers, catching lightning bugs, or building sand castles. All right, Andy, let's go to the talk back mic first with Wanda.
2: Catching lightning bugs, because they're too hard to catch. By the time you get them, it's like the night's over. It's like it takes forever to catch them. As soon as you think you have them, they're...
1: Ooh, see, I love catching lightning bugs, even now.
0: Yeah?
1: I love it. It's one of my favorite things.
0: We had that window of time where we were like...

0: wondering if lightning bugs were on the outs. We weren't seeing them as much. And I'm so glad to see them so thriving again, too. So
1: they're still on the decline, unfortunately.
0: Well, we're in the decline, too. But it was good to see them come back.
1: Yes, true. And they are hard to catch, right? Mm-hmm. But that's the fun of it. Then you let them go.
0: Yep.
1: Don't keep them in the container because then they'll die. Let them go and then catch another one. I'm getting rid of sandcastles.
0: Yeah.
1: You get sandy.
0: Yep. Chafee. No doubt. I'm not a sand guy like that.
1: Yeah. No. It's not as fun. Running through sprinklers, those are fun too, except it's really cold. The water's really cold.
0: It is not heated water. If you could have a heated hose that was yes. Can we have like warmed water for my sprinkler running, please?
1: That would be nice. And then, you know, and this isn't weird, but like, you know, as a kid, then you like sit in like the sprinkler part. You know, you'd look at me weird, but like that was fun. Don't look at me like that. Everybody did it.
0: No.
1: And like the water like fills up like your bottom suit and stuff like that. Everyone did it.
0: And you are anti-bidet, but you like this.
1: I'm cleaning my butthole with
0: you
1: it.
0: You were.
1: No, I wasn't. I'm just saying. Like, and then you sat on it. Everyone's like, get off. But you wanted to like fill up your bottoms with it. Like fill up your bathing suit bottoms. I knew you had to make it weird. You know what I mean, though? Everybody did it.
0: You're sitting on a sprinkler, okay?
1: Yeah.
0: Okay.
1: Not in a weird way, though.
0: Send Pete outside to go sit on a sprinkler and just look and say, this isn't weird at all.
1: Well, it's weird if you do it as an adult. If there's other people around. If you're just setting up the sprinkler and you have a high fence, I think it's okay. Then you can do it.
0: Forgive me. I only think of you as an adult. One must go. These childhood nostalgia moments. Running through the sprinklers, catching lightning bugs, or building sandcastles. Which way to get rid of? 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Or find Andy and Bob on Facebook, Instagram, and Threads. Join the conversation. Just when

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1: 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Is it running through the sprinkler, catching lightning bugs, or building a sandcastle? 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
0: Screen time. You versus me. Who do you think's on their phone more?
1: You.
0: Okay. You have your iPhone?
1: Don't you agree with me, though?
0: No.
1: I do
0: not
1: have
0: at
1: my iPhone.
0: Not at all. Okay. So let's check it right now. Open up your settings.
1: Yeah.
0: Type in screen
1: time. I don't know how to check this.
0: Type in screen time right at the top there in that little search bar, okay?
1: Wait, what? I'm already confused.
0: Open up settings.
1: I go to settings?
0: Yeah. Maybe I am
1: there's
0: gonna
1: a search bar. I never knew there was a search bar there.
0: So it looks like I am going to win this here.
1: I type in what again?
0: You're going to type in screen time.
1: Oh.
0: Okay.
1: I know it comes up like every week. It tells me how long I'm doing.
0: All right. So let's just do yesterday, okay? So you'll see this pop up. See all app and website yesterday. Activity.
1: Okay.
0: Okay.
1: And it tells me my daily average.
0: Right. Well, we'll use a daily average. All right. Daily average.
1: Okay.
0: What's your daily average?
1: 3 hours and 3 minutes.
0: You ready?
1: Yeah.
0: Can you read that?
1: 2 hours and 15 minutes. Interesting.
0: 2 hours.
1: Now, is this because you can do stuff on your glasses?
0: No, I work hard, and I mean this. I work hard at not being addicted. I leave my phone on silent. I will leave my phone in the other room a lot. I am not on my phone as much as you think I am.
1: Cool. Are you on your glasses a lot, though? Because you have those dumb glasses where you can record things and take pictures and, like, order things from Amazon or whatever.
0: I can't do the order.
1: I don't know what you could all do for them.
0: I can't do the ordering thing. And as I've gotten older, the only people that text me are my wife, okay? So I get very few texts.
1: You just don't respond.
0: See, that's part of it, too. But this was, I will say, this was a big deal for me over the years because I was like many people where it was, you know, my hand was turning into a claw. So I've really tried to cut back. And a couple of the tips to really break it, they do work as long as you follow through on setting your phone up that way.
1: That's the hardest part, right?
0: Yeah.
1: So research says that the average cell phone use is up.
0: Mm-hmm.
1: 3 hours and 20 minutes a day. So both of us are down,
0: yeah.
1: Which is surprising because we both have to use our phones a lot because of work, which I think is my biggest problem.
0: Okay.
1: But they're saying there are some hacks and stuff. You should set limits. Mm-hmm. You know, there are apps that help you. You can also set everything to a black light.
0: Yeah.
1: That's another thing that does it. What did you do in particular
0: silent,
1: to help
0: silent
1: you?
0: Mode was a big one. Silent mode was a big one because I stopped getting all those pings. I leave my phone face down and that really saved me. Another one, and I have an Apple Watch, I don't wear it anymore because I found that constantly I'm inundated with notification. And the last thing actually involves my glasses. I turn my glasses off more often or not because then I'm constantly getting ding, ding, ding, ding, dinged all the time. And you can tell when Andy, all of a sudden I'm stopping from paying attention to you, that there's noise going into my ears from my glasses. So I'll turn my glasses off so I can focus on what's really important, making sure you don't get angry at me.
1: Okay. So if your glasses are off, why do you stop paying attention to me then? Because it still happens. See, you're just looking around for no reason.
0: Ooh, shiny.
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0: Time for Did You Know? Breakfast for your brain. Andy, what are we learning today?
1: Did you know Kelsey Grammer has been nominated for an actor for playing Frasier Crane in 3 different TV shows?
0: Yeah.
1: So there's Cheers,
0: yep,
1: where the character started.
0: Yep.
1: Then Frasier, which was the spinoff. And then Wings, when he made a 1-episode cameo.
0: No way.
1: Yeah, that's pretty incredible.
0: It really is an iconic TV character because it was neurotic, it was funny, it was super smart, and it seemed like it was him. So what a thing to be nominated for an Emmy for, but to play the same character.
1: Even the 1-episode cameo is funny.
0: Awesome.
1: Did you know Big Ben isn't the name of the clock? Or the clock tower in England. Huh. It's just the name of the one of the bells hanging in the tower. The tower's name is Elizabeth Tower.
0: Real? I never knew that. Okay. Hey, kids.
1: Big Ben is a bell.
0: Big Ben. No, it was a bell.
1: Yeah. And finally, did you know the Mona Lisa is only 30 inches high and 21 inches across? It's actually smaller than the average poster that you'd have on a wall.
0: Really? So a lot of teenage boys would have had the Mona Lisa on?
1: I don't know about that. Maybe that's why she's smirking.
0: Yeah, a little bit, right?
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1: It's One Must Go Wednesday. Which one of these will you say goodbye to? 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
1: The Lehigh Valley's number one hit music station.
0: So childhood nostalgia, which of these moments are you getting rid of? You getting rid of the running through the sprinklers moment, catching lightning bugs, or building sand castles? Andy, let's go to the talk back mic with Dwayne.
2: Building sand castles. I was never one for the beach.
0: There's no architect in you? You didn't have some cool designs or anything?
2: No.
1: Me neither. They're kind of hard to do. I'd rather dig a big pit.
0: Yeah.
1: Like a big hole filled up with water.
0: See, I always thought, man, I want to be artistic and I want to like build like big buttresses and have like this big, awesome castle. And it never did it the right way. And then you get like defensive around it. Like you'd build a moat, but it wouldn't keep out all the invaders like your brother who just wanted to kick it. Like that.
1: Like the water.
0: So, yeah. The water. Water, the ocean, yes, yeah. You're cursing the shoreline.
1: Sure, and then also you're sandy.
0: Yeah, I don't like the sandy part.
1: Sand everywhere on the beach.
0: Yeah, you'd rather sit on a sprinkler, you told me earlier, right? Because fill your bottoms with water than fill your bottoms with sand.
1: Wouldn't you, though? Let's be honest.
0: Listen, Bobby Bidet, like I'm in agreement with you, but yet you are not a bidet person.
1: Wait, I wasn't using the sprinkler to clean.
0: But it's doing anything. The same thing.
1: No, it's not. The sprinkler is fun. Like you're filling up, like, you know, when you get like the big bucket because all the water's there. And
0: where? So yeah, are you cool? Are you wearing a bathing suit under your bathing suit? Like, where do you think this water is collecting?
1: Like when you go in like the pool and like you get like a sprinkler and all that water's filling up in there, and then you like you pop it and there's like a big like splash and stuff.
0: You can do the same thing. You can do the same thing with a bidet, okay?
1: With what though? Because you're nuded down
0: there. If you really want to wear underwear, bathing suit, so be it. In that jet properly.
1: So I'm in the bathroom with the bidet, with my undies on, filling up a big hole and just like getting the bathroom wet everywhere. The big bubble.
0: This sounds exactly like you. It's the most joyous thing ever. Which of these childhood nostalgia moments? So I'm telling you. You bidet, and then we'll conversate.
1: I'm not bidetting. Not using your bidet.
0: No, you're using my bidet. Get your own bidet.
1: Other people use your bidet? Like,
0: nobody else does. It's a toilet seat.
1: I don't know. It's weird to me.
0: I'm very pro bidet. Bobby bidet all day.
1: I'll use a sprinkler outside instead.
0: Okay. What, what summer tradition, excuse me, what childhood nostalgia are you getting rid of on One Must Go Wednesday? Running through the sprinklers, catching lightning bugs, or building sand castles? 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
0: We get not a lot of sleep, and I got to apologize to our buddy Cliffy, who has been sending me messages overall concerned about my health because I don't get enough sleep. And I am definitely trying to get more sleep, okay?
1: Yeah, you don't sleep a lot.
0: I don't sleep a lot. I work a lot. And Cliff, I appreciate you, buddy. You're very concerned about that. One of the 32 voice messages you sent us in the past week talking about that. So it's something I'm working on, but I know full well that I'm going to wake up too early and go to bed too late.
1: So that's what you think is going to happen, that you oversleep?
0: No, I wake up too early. For it really matter, and I go to bed too late. So no matter what I try to do, I think I'm always going to be squeezed too far on both ends to find that 8 hours one way or another.
1: Yeah, I don't have that problem.
0: No,
1: I love sleep, so I have no problem going to bed early and then just waking up when we need to wake up.
0: Mm-hmm. Yeah. So what's your bedtime?
1: And I'm not quite sure
0: what's your bedtime?
1: Why you have such of a problem with it.
0: Well, I don't hate sleep. I love sleep. I just don't have enough opportunity for it. That's what it is.
1: Yeah. I just prioritize sleep, I think, more than you do. You prioritize work. I prioritize sleep.
0: I mean, yeah. Would you really prioritize sleep over work? Because we've had mornings where, Bob, are you coming in this morning? That was technically me prioritizing sleep over work.
1: I want you to get enough sleep. But I will fall asleep. I'm one of those people who can fall asleep anywhere. I can fall asleep. Mm-hmm. And I'll fall asleep as we're watching a movie. I'll fall asleep if we're driving somewhere in town. I'm tired and I can just fall asleep.
0: Someone else is driving. Someone else is driving.
1: Oh, yeah. Usually. Yeah. That's usually what happens. On average, though, it takes people about 21 minutes to get ready for bed.
0: Yeah.
1: So on average, according to the study, most bedtime routines start around 10:15.
0: Okay.
1: You're usually still working, though.
0: Oh, yeah. I'm working until about 11:45. No doubt.
1: Okay, but most people are asleep by then. They say, according to the study, most people fall asleep about 11:18.
0: Yeah. And now,
1: I'm
0: now,
1: in bed 3 hours by then.
0: I'm done working. I go upstairs. So I'll do some of that work from home and I'm out. I'm not awake. I hit the pillow when I'm Z's right away.
1: No. Yeah. I'm honestly typically in bed between 9 and 9:30.
0: Wando, bedtime 11:18. Too early, too late for you?
2: Too late for me. I have to be an early riser. I have to be in bed by 8 o'clock to get up at 4.
1: Wanda is my girl. Her and I are going to be hitting the early bird specials for dinner. People never want to go to the dinner as early as I want to anymore.
0: That's the thing. I would love early bird specials. I think I really want to start. I love waking up early. Believe it or not, I'd rather go to bed early. Specials and the sleep.
1: Yeah, but you could want that, but you're not doing it. You want to eat while you're working at your desk constantly.
0: Want to or have to? I'm still not sure.
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0: It's Andy and Bob coming up on the three things you need to know for Wednesday morning. Andy, what do you got?
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0: It's Andy and Bob, and here are the three things you need to know for Wednesday, July 29th. Number one, officials in Minnesota say more than 30 public water systems were targeted in a cyber attack earlier this week. So far, no indication that drinking water has been affected, and residents aren't being asked to change how they use their water. Number two, the first reviews for Spider-Man Brand New Day are in, and they're looking pretty strong. Latest Tom Holland Spider-Man movie is sitting around 90% when it comes to the critics' percentage on Rotten Tomatoes, and expected to have the biggest opening weekend of the year. And a new survey found that more than half of Americans have skipped booking an international trip because they're worried about mispronouncing the names of places or foods. Nearly half say they've avoided ordering something on a menu because they weren't sure how to say it, while many admit they're afraid of sounding rude or embarrassing themselves. Those are the three things you need to know for Wednesday, July 29th. It's Andy and Bob.
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1: It's One Must Go Wednesday. Which one of these will you say goodbye to? Is it running through the sprinkler, catching lightning bugs, or building a sandcastle? We want to hear from you. 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I could

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1: The Lehigh Valley's number one hit music station.
0: One of these childhood nostalgic moments have to go. Running through the sprinklers, catching lightning bugs, or building sandcastles. Andy, let's go to the talkback mic. Brenda, which one are you getting rid of?
2: I would have to say running through the sprinkler. Lightning bugs and sandcastle building is just phenomenal.
1: They are all phenomenal. But if you had to get rid of one, Bob, which one would you say goodbye to today?
0: Sandcastles.
1: Yeah, I think I'm going with that one as well.
0: Yeah, sandcastles. And I say that because I just never think, I was never good enough at it to enjoy it. And I don't know, I think I'd rather be in the ocean than building a sandcastle.
1: Well, you get sandy and you get hot when you're on the sand, yeah. Right? Doing that kind of stuff.
0: Yep.
1: Honestly, if I'm doing anything, this is when we were at Outer Banks recently, I like to dig for the little like sand crabs and like, what, I think they're actually called like sand fleas.
0: Yep.
1: That's what I do when I'm there. I think they're fun.
0: Yeah, playing with sand fleas, you know.
1: I like them. That's what I'm doing.
0: It sounds like
1: a good
0: time.
1: I'm kind of getting sandy. I'm kind of in the ocean, but I think they're fun little critters. So that's what I like to play with.
0: And I mean, again, for you to get all the way down to the ground, being 17 and a half feet tall, that's a challenge.
1: I get taller every time you talk about me.
0: Hey, well, you get taller every time we talk about you.
1: But they're cute little things. I like to play with them. So maybe I could build them a little sandcastle and make them like king of the mountain.
0: Now that would be adorable and scary.
1: Yeah, I don't think they really like me though. So they try to run. Checking Facebook and Instagram, we're really split. If I'm being honest with you, Anna says sprinklers can go. Tanya doesn't want to do the sandcastles. We're really split as I'm scrolling through everything. I don't see think there's one winner or loser here.
0: All right, well, let's hear from you. 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Or find Andy and Bob on Facebook, Instagram, and Threads. Join the conversation. Which one of these childhood nostalgic moments are you getting rid of?
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0: 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Nearly time for Howard 2, friend.
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1: Oh, okay. This is good.
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0: Andy, summer produce is so good. Too good to let rot in your fridge. So we're going to help you save those summer produce offerings that you find coming out of your garden because it's been such a successful year you growing at home.
1: This is perfect. I'm overrun with cucumbers right now.
0: Cucumbers, zucchinis are massive. We have so many tomatoes too. How to avoid food waste when produce is popping, all right? Number one.
1: Okay.
0: Freeze now, feast later. If you've got more tomatoes and you know what to do with, don't panic. Chop them, core them, toss them in a freezer bag. That is it. When fall rolls around, they're going to be perfect for chili, pasta sauce, or soup.
1: Yeah, we don't have too many tomatoes yet. Do you ever turn them into things?
0: We're going to try doing
1: also
0: the
1: spaghetti sauce.
0: We're trying to do the sauce thing. We're going to try to mash them now and be ready for that. But I want to lean toward that chili prep because I love chili in the fall.
1: Yeah, that's a good idea. Set.
0: Yep. Number two, practically anything.
1: Mm-hmm.
0: Cucumbers hog the spotlight, so you can quick pickle all kinds of things: red onions, carrots, even watermelon rinds. Yeah, 1 cup vinegar, 1 cup water, 1 tablespoon salt, 1 tablespoon sugar. Bring it to a boil over a sliced veggies in a jar. Let cool and refrigerate. Day or two later, you got these tangy flavor bombs.
1: Okay, tell me those recipes again.
0: 1 cup vinegar.
1: Yeah.
0: 1 cup water, 1 tablespoon salt, 1 tablespoon sugar.
1: I like it. I'm in.
0: Simple enough. Number three, if salad greens on the brink, you saute them. Limp spinach, wilted kale, don't toss it. Toss it in a pan. Greens that are too sad for salad are perfect for a quick saute with olive oil, garlic, and a little splash of lemon. You can shrink them down fast. They taste great. And you can freeze them in muffin tins to reheat later as a side or an omelet filler.
1: That's a good idea. Or freeze it to start and put in a smoothie.
0: Yeah, perfect, right? So check these out. Wasting less means saving more, more money, more flavor, and you're saving yourself some guilt. You'll find our Howard 2 right now on our website. Just go to the Andy and Bob page.
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0: So Melissa Ferreira, she's a 9-year-old little girl. She was born without a hand, unfortunately, but she recently received a special Princess Tiana bionic arm during a surprise trip to Disney World organized by Open Bionics and Disney. So her mother, Natalia, has recounted the challenges that Elisa has faced from, you know, just being a baby and having trouble getting around when she was so young to now even having trouble, you know, riding a bike. Their journey has been very difficult, but she was really excited to be able to connect with Open Bionics, who surprised them with this trip. And then, of course, the new bionic arm for her daughter. During the trip, Elisa also got to meet her favorite Disney princess, Tiana, and enjoy the new Tiana's Bayou adventure attraction.
1: Okay, so this hits close to home. So my dad lost his arm to cancer. So I hear this story and I completely understand the struggles this young lady had so far through her life. But to have this life-changing moment happen and for a little kid to be connected with a Disney princess...
0: Sure.
1: I mean, like, yeah. Oh my goodness, I melt for her. That's awesome.
0: Right. Like, you're already having all the feels in Disney when you're little, and then you have this life-changing moment. And of course, it's caught on video, and of course, it is the best thing in the world, and you will get tears, and it's beautiful, and it's emotional, and it's her face is just amazing. She's so excited and so happy. If you want to check it out, go to our website right now and find the Andy and Bob page.
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0: Which of these childhood nostalgic moments do you get rid of? Running through the sprinklers, catching lightning bugs, or building sandcastles? Andy, let's go to the talkback mic with Wanda.
2: Catching lightning bugs, because they're too hard to catch. By the time you get them, it's like the night's over. It's like it takes forever to catch them. As soon as you think you have them, they're gone.
1: Yeah, but that's part of the fun, right? Like you're chasing them all around. You don't see what you're doing because you're just focused on one little bug. Mm-hmm. And then you finally get it, and then you kind of let it go, and then you start all over again.
0: I carefully get it, and you're just reaching out, and maybe.
1: You look like you're going to smush them with those hand motions.
0: There's a gap. No, you'd be quick. If Karate Kid taught us anything, I'm not catching with chopsticks, but like I want to try to catch them. I'm very hollow in the middle. It's a forceful close. It's a forceful close, but inside, there's a hole.
1: No, you gotta catch them with your hand open so that they just land gently.
0: You gotta catch it with your mouth open.
1: No, thank you.
0: All right.
1: Jen on Facebook says sprinklers. Lynette says it's too tough of a call. Carol says running through sprinklers because she's not running for anything. And then Victoria replied to her, says, honestly, I'm not building sandcastles either, though.
0: Okay. Let's go back to the talk back, Mike, with Dan.
3: Well, probably building sandcastles. The last time I was doing that with my grandfather, so my mom took the urn away.
1: I have no words for that
0: one. Brilliant. All right, well, let us know, if you please. Tell us which of these childhood nostalgic moments you get rid of. 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
0: It's Andy and Bob, and here are the three things you need to know for Wednesday, July 29th. Number one, officials in Minnesota say more than 30 public water systems were targeted in a cyber attack earlier this week. So far, no indication that drinking water has been affected, and residents aren't being asked to change how they use their water. Number two, the first reviews for Spider-Man Brand New Day are in, and they're looking pretty strong. Latest Tom Holland Spider-Man movie is sitting around 90% when it comes to the critics' percentage on Rotten Tomatoes, and expected to have the biggest opening weekend of the year. And a new survey found that more than half of Americans have skipped booking an international trip because they're worried about mispronouncing the names of places or foods. Nearly half say they've avoided ordering something on a menu because they weren't sure how to say it, while many admit they're afraid of sounding rude or embarrassing themselves. Those are the three things you need to know for Wednesday, July 29th. It's Andy and Bob.

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0: Sandy and Bob, time for the look ahead. Friend, what are we talking about tomorrow?
1: $1,000 could be yours. We've got your first chance of the day to win $1,000. It's coming up tomorrow morning at 9 a.m.
0: Yeah, considering gas prices keep going up and up and up, we give you 9 chances each weekday to win that grand. $1,000 could go a long way.

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0: It's Andy and Bob. Time to look back on the show that was. What was the best part of your day today, friend?
1: It's got to be our daily do-good. I loved it. The firefighters from North Central Pennsylvania who hiked up two mountains to bring back the 100-pound senior dog who had good intentions. They wanted to go on a hike with their dog, but unfortunately, the dog was just like, nope, I'm done. I'm quitting. A little bit too much for that older puppers there. But fortunately, those firefighters came to the rescue.
0: Yeah, and what an amazing story. You can check out more about it, too, on the Andy and Bob page on our website. Let's see. My best part of my day today. We were talking about the sounds of summer, getting rid of the ice cream truck or the waves mm-hmm. and the crickets. And you and your husband, Pete, find the sounds of the crickets romantic. As a matter of fact, it's their mating call too. So there's some big cricket key party happening in your area.
1: Nobody said that. I said to you, you asked why they make the sound. And one of the reasons is that it's a mating call.
0: Right.
1: It's one of the reasons. And but they're not mating call to us. They're to attract other mates.
0: But that's also why I said that you're in a polyamorous relationship with Pete and all your pets as well.
1: You're getting confused.
0: You have so much love to give, Andy.
1: You're blending some of the show together now. Friend, it's not making sense. If you missed any part of the show, you can listen to it anytime with Andy and Bob anytime. 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
0: Just do us a favor. Do someone else a favor. Be the best part of somebody's day. Pros it.

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0: Yeah. Oh, so much to talk about. You can Google all sorts of things, but don't ever Google this. You might get hacked. They say you should never Google this. I'll tell you what it is later this hour.
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0: 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Seacrest and everybody here, good to have you. I actually am in that. I mean, we were talking about getting the clutter out of your space physically, mm-hmm. which also gets it out of your head mentally. I'm down for that this weekend. I think I might get into that. Somebody said that the s'mores nachos, which sounds to me like no, is a yes.
1: Why would that be a no for you?
2: That's a hard yes for me.
0: Chips. I guess are they cinnamony sugary chips?
1: Yeah, kind of like a churro. And then they put the graham cracker crumbles on top of the melted marshmallow.
0: I don't know how well you know me, but I eat cheesecake from behind.
1: I don't know what that means. Oh, got
2: it. Honestly, smart.
0: If you're going to have bites of pie or crust, then you take it from the back because if you get better bites.
1: Pick up the whole slice or you just use your fork?
0: I pick it up, flip it, and take a bite from the back.
2: Dang.
0: Flip it around.
1: I'm good for you.
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7: 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And Bob's back with another Howard 2 at 8:30. 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
1: Thank you so much. I have been playing this game ever since you started doing it.
0: Get your $1,000 in less than 15 minutes. 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Baby.

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Make sure we're connected on socials. 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So you should not Google this. Don't do it. Never Google it. They say if you Google it, you might get hacked. I'm going to tell you what it is and a quote for the right mindset today. Coming up.

0: 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We are the Lehigh Valley's number one hit music station.
1: Don't Google this or you may get hacked. You ready? Cybersecurity experts. They revealed common words and phrases you should never Google if you want to avoid being hacked. And this is the big one. Customer service numbers. Do not Google customer service numbers for anything. Scammers buy ads to appear at the top of search results that have fake links and numbers so you contact the scammers instead of the company.
2: Oh. Wow.
1: They pay for them to come up to the top, to rise to the top.
3: I've been fooled by that once.
2: Really good knowledge.
1: That's why the cyber experts say, don't be fooled again. Fool me once. Fool me again. Don't fool me again.
2: Yeah. Fool me once. Shame on you. Fool me twice. Yeah, Shame on me.
1: Well, there's a quote. Anyway. There's several. Mark, you got what I was saying, right?
4: I do, yes.
1: Mm-hmm. What was I saying?
4: You're saying, fool me once.
2: Fool me once, shame on you.
3: No, shame on
2: you. Fool me twice, shame on me, because I trusted you again.
4: But Ryan was referencing George W. Bush.
1: George W. Bush,
2: George W. Okay, Bush?
1: Thank you.
2: Well, nobody got that quote except for Mark.
3: Yeah.
1: Well, somebody got it. I didn't even get it all right, but somebody got it. fool me once.
2: Mark and my dad.
1: Some of the most important things. This is the quote, guys.
2: Okay.
4: Hold up.
1: Some of the most important things you'll ever do will never be seen or acknowledged, but do them anyway.
2: Ooh.
3: Dang.
1: It's why we come to work.
2: Yep.
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1: I'll say this with as little spoiler energy as possible, but the series finale of Euphoria was heartbreaking and not exactly loved by all of its fans. 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
1: Tanya found out what it's like to date Leonardo DiCaprio.
2: Yes, sort of. I'm going to tell you what Leo's now girlfriend revealed about dating somebody that's very high profile.
1: Coming up.
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0: B104, the Lehigh Valley's number one hit music station. Tanya with a trending report. Tanya?
1: So all of Leo's girlfriends are usually very quiet about dating him. Enter supermodel Vittoria Cerretti. So we think that they have been dating since 2023. Obviously, we don't have confirmation, but that's kind of when like photos started emerging of the two of them. And she was asked about the impact of her high profile relationships and that what they might have had on her career and the risk of only
0: she had others.
1: Yes, she was married prior, fun fact about her, to a very famous DJ. But she was asked about the impact that it has on her career and the risk of only ever being known as the girlfriend of. To which she responded that it can be extremely annoying. As soon as you're in a relationship with someone who has a larger following than you, you become girlfriend of. Suddenly people are talking about you as so-and-so's girlfriend, who was so-and-so's ex. And, you know, it's so interesting. Like, I've never thought about it from that perspective, but I'm guilty of doing this too. You know, like whenever we bring somebody up, like, oh yeah, yeah, she dated blah, blah, blah, blah, blah. And like, oh, that's blah, blah, blah's girlfriend. And like, I do it too. So I'm guilty of it. But why do we quantify people based on who they've dated and like their dating resume?
0: This coming from the person that's doing the story on the two of them.
1: Hey, I know.
0: Come on.
1: No,
0: I'm calling the kettle.
1: I know, but I did the whole story because
0: it's any context. People like to put context around things that you're familiar with. I think that's the familiarity part of it, right? So you
1: yes.
0: know Leo, maybe you don't know her, so that's what people do.
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6: 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And Bob's back with another Howard 2 at 8:30. 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

0: 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Do you have a little hidden secret from your significant other?
1: We'll come back in a sec.

0: We are the Lehigh Valley's number one hit music station, B104. Do you hide, if you're being honest with me, do you hide anything from your
1: This wasn't me trying
0: spouse?
1: To hide it. I wasn't trying to keep it a secret.
0: Do you have a stash of something you don't want them to find?
1: Yeah, it didn't even cross my mind as like, oh, I'm being sneaky. It just was like, well, I'm going to keep this in my car, and that's how life is.
0: Well, what happened?
1: Okay, so you know we started going to the farmer's market more, you know, consecutively?
2: Yes. Consistently?
1: Consistently. Thank you. I could not think
0: I'll
1: of the word.
0: I'll take either.
1: And then I visit the nut guy, and I, you know, load up on the nuts for the week. Well, the other day, Michael and I were going to this movie premiere, and we were really excited for it, but we weren't going to eat until after. The reception was, like, after the movie, which is going to be late, like, 9. So it's, like, 6:30 right now, and we're hungry. And we know that all they're going to have at the movies is just popcorn.
2: Oh, I love popcorn. Yeah.
1: So I was like, well, I'm like, I have some of the lemon almonds in here and also like the medley. And he's like, what?
0: What's like, the medley?
1: It was like this like rice cracker medley. I don't know. It has like dried peas and dried, I don't know. It's delicious. And so I keep it in my car for this exact reason. When it's an emergency situation and we need a handful of almonds or a handful of whatever. And he was very taken aback that I had this in the car versus in the pantry because he said he was looking for the almonds the other day and couldn't find them.
2: Keeping the lemon almonds for yourself is so rude because those are
0: anything from the farmers market people to yourself
2: in your car.
0: Is hoarding.
2: Yeah.
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Kelsey Ballerini, who released a legendary divorce album, Roll Up the Welcome Mat, back in 23, spotted a fan sign making that request. So she invited the fan on stage. Did she actually sign the divorce decree? 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
2: Let's go. 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This is the one, as you know, Dracula, major crossover, number 5.

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1: Bruno Mars can do it all. And what a show he puts on. A total showman. Risk It All. Number 3.

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4: 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And Bob's back with another Howard 2 at 8:30. 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
1: And look at this. We're up to the number one song. So, if you're Zara Larsson, you're kind of loving being Zara Larsson right now. Midnight Sun, number one.

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1: Adulting.
0: They don't tell you that when you're a kid. 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
1: I'm just going to talk to the kids right now. Let me tell you something. They don't tell you all the admin kind of work you got to do when you become an adult out on your own in the wild. They don't tell you how much effort goes into eating. Right? You got to think about what you want to eat.
2: Every meal.
1: Cook it. Then you got to clean it up. Then you got to put the dishes away. How about life admin? Setting up a phone plan. That is not getting insurance.
2: Health insurance.
1: Awful.
2: Uh-huh.
1: How about taxes? They don't tell you about that.
2: Taxes.
1: They don't get into all of that.
2: Taxes are a drag.
1: Actually, just the forms look scary to me.
2: Mm-hmm.
1: They don't tell you that you got to do the same thing over and over again. You got to clean your kitchen. You got to do the laundry. You got to pay your bills. You got to repeat. And by the way, the bills come each hour. You just paid them and they're back. I just did this one. They don't tell you about loss.
2: Mm. That's deep.
1: But I'm just telling you, they don't tell you about that because there's always that first time of loss. The first loss in my life was a Nana.
2: Yeah.
1: And they don't tell you how to deal with that as a young person.
2: Because as a kid, you kind of get over it fast. You're a little bit more resilient when you're a child.
1: And then the loss gets closer to you, mm-hmm. right? Your immediate closeness. And the other thing they don't tell you about when you're growing up, because it's easier when you're a kid, it's like impossible to make a friend when you're a grown up.
2: It's not impossible, right? But it's like...
1: It's almost.
2: It's annoying.
1: It's very difficult to make a good friend when you're a grown up.
2: It is.
1: They don't tell you about all that. And I just need to get that off my chest.
2: Yeah.
1: Now I'm all grows up.
3: Yeah.
1: And I'm finding the admin a lot.
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1: Are you serious? Really? Thank you. 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
1: But I'm depressed that this has gone viral because it doesn't really happen. 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
2: Right.
1: That depresses me.
2: Exactly. I can see that side of it as well.
1: Yeah, it's so rare that someone's this kind that people are shocked. That's the problem. 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

0: B104. Now, let's get to the story that's gone viral. There's a guy, this is a dude who was really kind, looking after someone's daughter, who was having maybe a little bit too much fun one night, all caught on a Ring camera, right?
1: Right.
0: Do tell.
1: Okay, so this actually does restore my faith in humanity a little bit. So a woman shared her Ring camera footage after a young man named Ronnie brought her drunk daughter home safely. So in the video, you see the daughter stumbling up like the porch, and he's kind of behind her. And the daughter looks into the Ring camera, and she goes, sorry, mommy, or something like that, and then like walks into the house. And then he's about to turn around and leave, but then he just turns back to the Ring camera and says this.
2: Hi, my name is Ronnie. I am sober. I drove her home. My girlfriend's in the car.
0: Hold. How do we know his girlfriend's in the car?
1: He may just
0: be clever enough to have said all of that. I'm glad he did what he did.
1: Yeah.
0: But the cynical part of me is like, wait a minute. What made you say that? Are we sure that she's in the car?
1: Yes.
0: He did bring this girl back after a big night out.
1: Right. I'm sure they're friends. Like, you know, they have to know each other if she gave him he gave her a ride. But yes, he says, my name is Ronnie. I'm sober. I drove her home. My girlfriend's in the car. And the internet is obsessed with him. They think that we need more Ronnies in our life like this.
0: I don't want this to be so rare, and I don't want to be so cynical about it. So, Ronnie, good on you. We'll celebrate you today. That has gone viral.
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1: Seacrest with you, Sisney and Tanya. 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Hang on, Tanya.
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0: the Lehigh Valley's number one hit music station, B104. Desiree's on the line. Now, we've talked about this often. Tanya went into deep labor, a very laborious process, a seven-week intensive course called Calling in the One. It's a workbook where you write down, you manifest, you rigidly sit down every night and basically take a class on how you're going to reel in the one.
1: Well, you also like you purge things that no longer serve you. You know, like I had made pacts. If we're not married by the age of whatever, we're going to marry each other. And those are all very bad to have in the universe.
0: Exactly. But you broke through it and you found your one.
1: Yes.
0: And Desiree, you also are doing this workbook or did you do it?
2: I did it actually in 2019. So probably around the same time as Tanya a little bit. I don't know when she did it, but.
0: Are you now married?
2: I am. So,
0: look at this. So it worked.
2: I mean, yeah. So I was living in New York City. I had been dating there for like 7 years. I was over it. I moved to LA, went on some dates there, was really not feeling it. And then I don't even know how I came across this book. I don't know if it was suggested to me or whatever. Ordered on Amazon, started doing it. Thought it was kind of ridiculous. Mm-hmm. But then I met my fiance literally within 3 months of getting that book and like doing all that.
0: Well, Desiree, I'm so happy for you. Thank you for sharing that. Congratulations.
2: Yeah, definitely. I recommend it to all my friends. So.
1: Same. Yeah.
0: All right.
2: All right, take care. Thanks so much. All right. Thanks, you too. Right.
0: Bye-bye.
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1: That's going to wrap it up for us. Tomorrow, we will give you the time of day when people are most likely to cheat. You're welcome.
2: Perfect. Can't wait.
1: Yes. All right, everybody, do what you need to do and then come back tomorrow. Thank you.
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0: DC, what do you need to jumpstart the rest of your afternoon?
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0: heart of summer. B104 Forum DC, almost August, though. Back to school is right around the corner. It's crazy how fast summer's going. Maybe a barbecue this weekend. Gonna be a nice weekend in Lehigh Valley. What's your barbecue story, though? Everybody's got an awesome story that they tell. 844-820-1041.
1: I once accidentally used way too much lighter fluid, causing like a huge fireball that singed my eyebrows. And of course, ruined the burgers. Lesson learned, always go easy on the lighter fluid.
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4: 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And Bob's back with another Howard 2 at 8:30. 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

All right, getting ready for Music Fest coming up this weekend. Preview night, obviously, on Friday. Is the weather not looking super great next week, so I hope our friends at FMZ will have some good news as we get going into the weekend. B104.

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0: Pro Wrestling at the Great Allentown Fair coming up on B104 on DC, and you said you were stuck mowing today, huh? Why you?
1: Because there ain't no man there to do it.
2: Here's a picture for you. I'll do it for you. You get to sit there drinking lemonade, and I'll just get all sweaty, and, you know. If you've actually seen me, I think you would pass, though.

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Just waiting for Spider-Man the next few days. Also getting my gallbladder out. It's a B104, the Lehigh Valley's number one music station. Also in movie news, Jumanji, the next Jumanji trailer with Dwayne The Rock Johnson, Kevin Hart, the whole cast there. Came out last night. Got that link up on social with B104.

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4: 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And Bob's back with another Howard 2 at 8:30. 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
0: 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I don't think go crazy is what everybody's doing. I think they're lying to you.
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It's all about choosing Bethlehem. It's B104, the Lehigh Valley's number one music station. And look at this. CNN Travel has the top 10 best towns to visit this year. And Bethlehem, Pennsylvania, definitely on that list. Ella Langley's on. Just

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3: 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Thanks for spending part of your Tuesday with us. 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
4: 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Brighten your morning with Daily Do-Good. And Bob's back with another Hour 2 at 8:30. A quick tip that'll make your life a little bit easier.
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It's DC, just sitting here on my Music Fest mug, getting ready for the weekend. Can't wait for AJR. Can't wait for Weird Al. Can't wait for John Mulaney. Could be awesome. Harry Styles coming up. Also Halsey, Tame Impala, Dracula. You need something, hit me up on the Iron app.

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1: No, I'm going to Baltimore.
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2: 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Now they don't, and I'm sad.
1: It is sad, but they have my Orioles.
2: Well, now we're done.

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2: Yeah, y'all know what it is. Katy Perry, Juicy J,

Hey, I'm DC. I'm going to get going. Have a great night. Andy and Bob are back. Andy's Adoptables with tomorrow and also your girls' night to Doja Cat. You with three friends see Doja Xfinity Mobile Arena in this November. 7 in the morning, we get you entered here on B104. 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
3: 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I wasn't ready for that one.
4: All right, man, it's a new day. It's a new show. We're here, baby. Tino Cochino, Nicasio, our producer, Matt, and Serena is going to kick things off today with a hot take. She feels that people that, quote unquote, protect their peace are really just using that as an excuse to avoid conflict.
0: I do.
4: Interesting. We'll talk all about it next.

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2: We see it everywhere when you log online. People are like, oh, I got to protect my peace. I got to protect my peace. Oh, this happened. Mm-hmm. I got to protect my peace. Serena thinks that a lot of people are using this as a way to avoid conflict, right? They're mm-hmm. deflecting.
3: Yep.
2: Let's talk to Marissa. Do you think that's a thing?
4: Yeah, I guess it's a thing, but if anybody ever told me that they needed to protect their peace while we were like mid-argument, I would definitely tell them, well, you protecting your peace means I no longer have peace, so therefore that conversation is void because your peace means I don't have peace.
2: Serena, so what are your thoughts? Because you said before that you'll shut down to protect your peace to basically not fight with your partner because you don't want to say mean things.
1: That's to protect his peace.
3: Oh,
1: but
3: damn.
1: Eventually, I have those conversations. It's just in that moment, I know that I am not capable of having that conversation without like saying hurtful things. So I need to calm down and then have a conversation.
2: Isn't that like personal growth though? Like something you have to work on?
1: Yeah, absolutely. But like, I don't think I'm not avoiding hard conversations though, because that's still coming around. Like, I'm still having those hard conversations.
2: Do you think that is avoiding though by her putting a pause on it?
4: I mean, if you were to say, "Oh, I'm protecting my peace, therefore I'm not going to have this conversation," yes. But if you're saying, "I need a moment to cool down because I'm not going to say something that's nice," and then we'll continue this discussion, then that makes more sense.
2: How long is the moment though? Like, what's an acceptable time to take your moment?
4: I guess it depends on what brings you peace. Is it going on a run? Then I guess however long it takes you to exercise, is it going in your room and having a snack and watching, you know, Real Housewives or something? Then I guess it's just a matter of a couple hours.
2: Okay, so a couple of hours. Serena, how long do you take?
1: At least I need the night, like the whole night to calm down.
3: Overnight?
1: Yeah.
2: Gino Cucino Radio. If you just feel like you're addicted to your phone and you're like, I need to escape this, there is a new flip phone that looks really dope. I want to talk to you about it next.

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1: The Motorola Razr was one of the biggest flip phones ever. Like, people love that thing.
2: Ooh, I had that.
1: And the guy, I guess, or one of the co-creators has just launched a new phone. It looks really dope. It's $299 flip phone, and it's for people that are tired of doom scrolling.
3: Oh.
1: It's trying to get you off of social, basically. So there's no browser, there's no feeds, and there's no touchscreen. It runs 5G. It has the physical keypad, so it's like the old school, what's it called, T9 or whatever?
3: Yeah. Uh-huh.
1: Yeah, which is actually kind of cool. There's a 2.8-inch display on the inside.
4: Ooh, that's good size.
1: Notification light that'll show you when the alerts are closed. It runs Light OS, so you can get calls, texts, calendar, maps. You can stream music. You can stream podcasts.
3: Huh.
1: There's basic tools on it, but it's basically just no social media. You can order it now, and it ships in April of next year.
4: I'm all for this. I would do it.
1: I just like the idea of flipping the phone. Like, I used to like when you're mad at somebody. You're like, fine, it is what it is. Click.
3: Bam. Click, yeah. And they would hear the click.
1: This says, what smartphones do to the adolescent brain. The average smartphone delivers a dopamine hit every 90 seconds. During adolescence, the brain's reward circuit, Jesus, can't say that word, is still forming. Calibrating to expect constant stimulation. Attention drops. Tasks requiring 20 plus minutes of focus become genuinely uncomfortable. Boredom intolerance. Stillness feels like a problem that you have to solve. Absence anxiety. The nervous system registers a missing phone as a missing vital input.
4: Jesus.
0: It's literally scary.
1: It's a drug.
0: It is. And I'm just like right now, I'm trying to, well, I've been limiting the screen time with my son, but now like I'm like going backwards. I'm like, I don't want you watching YouTube at all. Even YouTube Kids.
3: Oh, he watches YouTube?
0: YouTube Kids.
1: You also don't want to take everything away from your kid. Like, you're taking away YouTube Kids, and then you don't want him to go stay over at anyone's house. He's going to just end up being this little hobbit, like, in your house, just stuck.
4: Yeah, you got to protect your kid.
0: He goes to school, and he plays sports, so it's like he sees other people.
1: That's hope. 20 years later, Exhibit still has the same cat from Pimp My Ride. You remember that?
4: Wow.
1: Back in the day, 27 years ago?
3: Still lasting.
1: But this could give you hope for your cat that you have, Matt.
4: Yes.
1: They're living long. We'll talk all about it next.

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0: According to some new research, it says that Gen Z blames their parents for failures, and psychologists say that they're right.
1: Oh, yes.
0: It's Tino Cochino Radio. Serena's got more.
1: So about 25% blame their parents for physical or mental health issues. 17% say their upbringing has affected their relationships. 15% connect it to a lack of motivation. And nearly 10% also say they have gone no contact with a parent. And psychologists say that, yeah, it's true, because these parents aren't working on themselves. Mm-hmm. So then they are putting their emotions and their, you know, childhood traumas on their kids.
0: I've been talking about this. Mm-hmm. Like, for me specifically, like, I know I've dated certain ways, right? I don't have kids, so I got to equate this to dating. Mm-hmm. I've dated certain types of women, and I continue to pick the same type of woman. The relationships continue to fail. But mm-hmm. at some point, it's got to be me. I'm doing the wrong thing or looking mm-hmm. for the wrong person. And it's because of certain things within myself that I have to work on. So how do I fix that? I've got to go to therapy. Mm-hmm. I've got to talk to somebody.
2: Yeah.
0: This is the same type of thing, man. Like, if you don't work on you, you pass this on to your kids.
1: Yes.
0: And what are they supposed to do?
2: They pass mm-hmm. it on to theirs.
0: Exactly. You've got to work on it,
1: and
0: man.
1: And the psychologists are also saying, like, okay, and yes, like, now that you're blaming them, you know where it comes from. So now you work on it. Like, just don't say, like, oh, yeah, it's my parents.
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1: Serena has become a very big reader over the past couple of years.
0: Past year.
1: When we first met you, you weren't reading books like that.
2: Yeah.
0: I read in high school and then a little after I graduated, but I mean, I probably haven't read a book since I was like 21.
1: And so over this past year, she's just been going ham. Book after book.
2: Getting old.
3: Yeah, the Ring of Fire. What is it you read?
2: Oh, Johnny Wings Cash? Johnny Cash?
0: No. Fourth Wing?
3: Yeah, that one.
1: So there's this Instagram post that has to be real because it's on Instagram. And it says, women who read regularly are built differently. And there's research that explains why. Reading does more than fill your bookshelf. It expands the way you understand people, ideas, and yourself. Every story introduces you to new perspectives, challenges your assumptions, and strengthens the habit of thinking beyond the obvious. A woman who reads invests in something no one can take away: her mind. The knowledge, empathy, and confidence she builds through learning shape the way she navigates every part of her life. So keep turning the pages, girly. Every chapter is quietly building the woman you're becoming.
2: This is Cap.
1: Does that does that describe you, Serena? More.
0: Yes, but it's also just saying that it's because it shows, or like it helps people have empathy because like you're reading different like scenarios in books. It like helps reduce stress. And then even just reading fiction, it like activates different parts of your brain. So I mean, reading is good for everyone, but I just think more women read than men.
2: I also feel like it comes down to what you